some rain up in Cleveland. Heading into Friday, it's looking much better statewide with sunny skies. Expect highs around 86 and lows dipping to 71. But we gotta mention a severe flood watch is in effect for many southern and eastern counties through late Friday night, so keep an eye on that. For everyone else, enjoy the sunshine.

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0: Kids weather.
1: All right, across Ohio tonight, we're looking at a quiet one under partly cloudy skies from Columbus to Cleveland. But heads up, there's a severe flood watch in effect for parts of southern and eastern Ohio through early Saturday. Heading into Friday, it's going to be a scorcher and sunny statewide. We're looking at highs near 86 and overnight lows only dipping to around 71. So, Cincinnati, Akron, get ready for another hot one.
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1: All right, across Ohio tonight, we're looking at a quiet one under partly cloudy skies from Columbus to Cleveland. But heads up, there's a severe flood watch in effect for parts of southern and eastern Ohio through early Saturday. Heading into Friday, it's going to be a scorcher and sunny statewide. We're looking at highs near 86 and overnight lows only dipping to around 71. So, Cincinnati, Akron, get ready for another hot one.

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0: It's weather.
1: All right, across Ohio tonight, we're looking at a quiet one under partly cloudy skies from Columbus to Cleveland. But heads up, there's a severe flood watch in effect for parts of southern and eastern Ohio through early Saturday. Heading into Friday, it's going to be a scorcher and sunny statewide. We're looking at highs near 86 and overnight lows only dipping to around 71. So, Cincinnati, Akron, get ready for another hot one.
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0: Kicking things up. All right, across Ohio tonight, we're looking at a quiet one under partly cloudy skies from Columbus to Cleveland. But heads up, there's a severe flood watch in effect for parts of southern and eastern Ohio through early Saturday. Heading into Friday, it's going to be a scorcher and sunny statewide. We're looking at highs near 86 and overnight lows only dipping to around 71. So, Cincinnati, Akron, get ready for another hot one.
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0: All right, across Ohio tonight, we're looking at a quiet one under partly cloudy skies from Columbus to Cleveland. But heads up, there's a severe flood watch in effect for parts of southern and eastern Ohio through early Saturday. Heading into Friday, it's going to be a scorcher and sunny statewide. We're looking at highs near 86 and overnight lows only dipping to around 71. So, Cincinnati, Akron, get ready for another hot one.
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1: All right, across Ohio tonight, we're looking at a quiet one under partly cloudy skies from Columbus to Cleveland. But heads up, there's a severe flood watch in effect for parts of southern and eastern Ohio through early Saturday. Heading into Friday, it's going to be a scorcher and sunny statewide. We're looking at highs near 86 and overnight lows only dipping to around 71. So, Cincinnati, Akron, get ready for another hot one.
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0: Hartley Hits weather.
1: Heads up across Ohio, we've got some active weather tonight. Severe flood watches are up for the southern part of the state, and there are marine warnings along the Lake Erie shore. Looking ahead to Saturday, it's going to be a damp one statewide. Expect light rain showers with highs only around 74 and lows near 69. So whether you're in Columbus or Cleveland, keep that umbrella handy.

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1: Heads up on a couple alerts first. A severe flood watch is up for southern Ohio, and there's a special marine warning for the Lake Erie shoreline near Cleveland. For your Saturday, we're all looking at some light rain moving in. Highs will be around 74, with overnight lows near 69. So whether you're in Columbus or Akron, grab an umbrella before you head out. 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
1: Morning, Ohio. We're starting off mild and clear in Toledo and Columbus, but get ready for a real scorcher later. Statewide, we're looking at highs near 90 and lows in the mid-70s with plenty of sun. Now, a major heads up, there are severe flood watches in effect for many counties across the state today, so please stay alert. Heading into Saturday, that system brings light showers and a big cool down, with highs only around 74 and lows near 69.

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New York City is the place where they said, hey, babe,

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2: 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He's got a new special on Hulu right now. It's called Bridge and Tunnel. And it's coming soon to his YouTube channel as well.
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0: John and Heidi in the morning. Early hits.
1: It's Friday. My beautiful bride here at my side. Hello, Heidi. How are you?
2: Hello, John. I'm well. And yourself?
1: I am super well. I'm excited for my guest today. Des Bishop is a very funny stand-up comic, and we're going to be... I had a video pop up there. It was hey, there was him. No, he's a very funny comic. He's got a new special out called Bridge and Tunnel, and I believe that has something to do with, like, living in the suburbs. So I'm going to get the details on that, because I've heard that before, and I think that's what it means, but we'll let him tell us. Anyway, I believe that new special is out right now. We're going to chat with them all about that coming up.
0: John and Heidi in the morning.
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5: From Feature Story News in London, I'm Stuart Smith. Fresh explosions have been reported across southern Iran overnight, with blasts near a port city home to critical energy infrastructure for the South Pars gas field, and further strikes near a nuclear power plant. U.S. Central Command had earlier confirmed hitting around 90 targets across Iran over 2 days of strikes, which Iran's health ministry says killed at least 14 people and wounded 78. Sally Lockwood is a reporter in Dubai.
6: There have been reports of a third night of explosions in Iran, centered around the south of the country, but also in the southwestern city of Bushehr, where Iran's main nuclear power plant is. Apparently there have been more explosions there, according to Iranian state media. But curiously, Washington hasn't confirmed that they are behind this third night of strikes. In fact, a US official speaking to multiple media outlets overnight said that they weren't planning a third night of attacks.
5: Iran's new supreme leader, Mujtaba Khamenei, did not appear at the burial of his father, former supreme leader Ayatollah Ali Khamenei, in Mashhad on Thursday. As Pakistan and Qatar work urgently to bring Washington and Tehran back to the negotiating table after the ceasefire collapsed. U.S. President Donald Trump declared the truce over while attending the NATO summit in Turkey, but then appeared to soften his stance, saying he would allow negotiations to continue. The contradictory signals from the White House have left mediators uncertain about the American position. The contradictory signals from the White House have left mediators uncertain about the American position. Kate Fisher in Washington says the president is under pressure to bring the conflict under control before American voters go to the polls in November's congressional elections.
7: What we do know is that he wants to try and get this kind of under control by the time voters go to the polls in November. Many members of his Republican Party are up for re-election or election. He wants the Republicans to continue having control of the Senate and the House for the end of his term in office, and that will become increasingly precarious when the situation in Iran is still this precarious.
5: Wall Street stocks rose on Thursday, driven by a surge in semiconductor stocks after Micron Technology announced it's raising its total U.S. investment commitment to $250 billion to 2035 and poured the first concrete at what will be the largest chip manufacturing site in American history in upstate New York. The rally in chip stocks comes as oil prices fell more than 1% despite escalating attacks in the Middle East. Mitch McCann has been crunching the day's numbers from New York.
8: This is being driven by investors moving back towards semiconductor and chip stocks, and by that oil price dropping slightly despite the renewed tensions in the Middle East.
5: From Bureaus Worldwide, this is FSN.
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9: A wet start out there, with heavy rain and thunder in Cleveland and overcast skies in Columbus. That's going to clear up fast, though, heading into a hot and sunny day statewide. We're looking at a high of 92 and a low of 72. Heads up on a severe flood watch for much of southern and eastern Ohio today, so stay aware. Tomorrow, Saturday, brings misty conditions with a cooler high of 74 and a low of 69.

0: only hits.
1: Now, today's reason to party. Here's my beautiful bride, Heidi Small. What do you have for me there, Heidi?
2: Well, it's a Friday.
1: Yeah.
2: The weather's nice.
1: Yeah.
2: It is Pina Colada Day.
1: Oh, there you go.
2: It's a perfect weekend for Pina Coladas. You love Pina Coladas.
1: You know, I don't know that I love them. That's just, it's when we go places, if we're going somewhere where that's, you know, what we're doing, I just don't like most of the other stuff. So Heidi's like, you want to take a sip of her wine? I'm like, ah. And then she's like, here, try this bourbon. I'm like, ah. So here, have this girly drink. I'm like, okay, that's actually okay. This is way better. I'm kind of a wimp.
2: And your standard pina colada is pineapple juice, cream of coconut, white and dark rum, and I sent you the recipe.
1: I've got a link to that drink. It's in the show notes for today at johnandheidishow.com. Ooh, yeah.

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1: John and Heidi in the morning.
2: When I wake up.
0: Turn it up in the morning.
3: Now, surveys and studies and such. A new study suggests that there's a connection between parents' weight and their children's weight, and is mostly explained by genetics. Researchers analyzed
4: data. Or maybe the stuff they're eating in the house that they're feeding to their children.
3: Yeah, that's but also genetics.
4: Yeah.
3: 86,000 Norwegian children were involved in this. They found inherited genes accounted for most of the link between parents' BMI and a child's BMI by the age of 8. The findings do not mean childhood obesity is inevitable, though researchers say lifestyle and environment play a very important role in how those genetics tendencies tend to come to fruition over time. So, again, like Heidi was saying, you know, and I'll tell you, when I was a kid, my dad was a big guy, and we would eat a certain type of food. You know, there were certain things, like we'd eat a certain style of food often because that's what he liked, and that's the kind of stuff that I like now. So, so it kind of sets you in the path of
4: it, you know, doesn't mean
3: you can't veer and do something different, but you know, I've had somebody offer me tofu kind of stuff, and I'm like, get out of my house. What are you talking about? Give me some steak. So, surveys and studies and such on the John and Heidi Show.

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1: Now, big screen, little screen fans of James Bond franchise are getting closer to finding out who the next iconic spy might be. There's a whole bunch of different actors that are still kind of on the list. And I think part of it is they're floating these names to see the responses to go, okay, who do they want?
2: Well,
1: without asking, who do you want?
2: They're going to milk this as long as they can, so there's some hype for it when it comes out.
1: And Netflix and the PGA have released the trailer for The Hawk. It's a new comedy series. It'll star Will Ferrell as a has-been pro golfer mounting a comeback. So I think this actually looks kind of funny. So he has done many sports movies. Will Ferrell has. Now, this is not a movie. It's going to be on Netflix. I believe it's out now, or it's the 16th. So I guess it's not quite yet, but coming soon. And it's the supposedly the greatest comeback in golf history. Is what
2: I am a huge fan.
1: Yeah, and we'll watch it. It'll be fun. And TV audiences love a bit of romance, but in 2026, they want their romance to be fictional and preferably adapted from a novel. So as they go through and look at what is working and what is not working, things that are true story fiction or true story love stories, no. Fake stories, yes.
2: So there is a movie that I do want to see that is on Angel, so we have to get that because there's one I really, really want to see it.
1: Yeah, I got like six movies there that I want to see.
2: Yeah, so we should just get it.
1: And we will, but we can't get, our one TV does not have that as an option. So I think the one in the basement will. So anyway, we'll chat off the air about this. Big screen, little screen on the John and Heidi Show.

0: Man in Hiding in the Morning on Only Hit.
1: Heidi, did you know that your bones store important minerals? Calcium and phosphorus are released when they're needed. Bones act as both structure and storage for such important minerals.
2: Isn't that so cool?
1: Yeah,
2: the human body is amazing.
1: It really is. And, you know, I believe that we are designed by God, by our creator. There are people who don't believe that, and that's your choice to believe that. But for me, I look at this and just go, there's no way this was an accident.
2: No, it didn't come from some rocks banging together. There's
1: no way.
2: Yeah, a
1: couple, some dust in outer space turned it. I just don't see it. But again, to each their own. We don't know everything. But now we know this.

0: every morning on Only Hits.
1: Time now for the joke of the day with my beautiful bride, Heidi Small. What do you have for me over there, Heidi?
2: A man walks into a bar and asks the bartender, "If I show you a really good trick, will you give me a free drink?" The bartender says, "Oh, you know what? Sure." The man reaches into his pocket and pulls out a tiny rat. He reaches into his other pocket and pulls out a tiny piano. The rat stretches, scratches, cracks his knuckles, and plays the blues.
1: Oh, wow.
2: The bartender pours the man a drink on the house and puts the rat and the piano away. After the man finishes the drink, he says to the bartender, "If I show you an even better trick, will you give me free drinks for the rest of the evening?" Bartender agrees, thinking there's no way he could top that first trick. Then the man reaches into his pocket and again pulls out the rat and the piano. The rat stretches and cracks his knuckles and begins to play the blues. Then the man reaches into a third pocket and pulls out a small bullfrog, who begins to sing along with the rat's music. While the man is enjoying his beverages, a stranger comes over and offers him $10,000 for the bullfrog. "Sorry," the man replies, "he's not for sale." The stranger increases the offer to $25,000. "Nope," he insists, "he's not for sale." Then he offers him $50,000. Finally, the man agrees and turns the frog over to the stranger in exchange for the money. "Are you insane?" the bartender demanded. "That frog could have been worth millions to you, and you let it go for $50,000? "Don't worry about it," the man answered. "The frog ain't nothing special. Wait, you see, the rat's a ventriloquist."
1: Well, there you go. Well, the rat's got all the talent. Everybody knows that. That is your joke of the day on the John and Heidi Show.

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What do you do? Well, SkyWatch is a free service that can help anyone with any airline reservation fix it. 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We've updated our computer database and now have access to every airline around the globe. So now you can make one

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1: Early hits.
2: Time now for your scoop of the day. 20% of women say they've kept a fender bender a secret from their partner. Have you ever done that? Smashed into somebody and you didn't tell me?
3: No.
2: Okay.
3: No.
2: I probably would notice. This is interesting. Heinz has a clever way to catch restaurants secretly refilling their bottles with a cheaper brand of ketchup.
3: Oh.
2: They have an exact Pantone code for their ketchup, the color. And it is unique. No other ketchup can be the same color as Heinz. They added that to the label on their bottle. So now if the ketchup inside the bottle does not match the red label, customers will know this is not Heinz. And there's actually a thing called the label of truth.
3: I wonder how many people actually do that.
2: Oh, a lot. I used to work at a restaurant that did that. And the bottles were old. I'm like, we should just get new bottles.
3: Because
2: the bottles were so old and weird looking. I'm like, I think these are from when I was a child. And the world's most valuable football or soccer club globally is called Real Madrid, which plays in Spain. It's worth $9.5 billion, according to Forbes. It's no wonder it's worth so much. Real Madrid brought in $1.27 billion in revenue last season. That's the 2024-2025 season. That not only beats every other soccer team, it also surpasses the NFL's Dallas Cowboys' $1.23 billion in 2024, which previously set the record for the highest revenue for a sports team. So what they're saying is they're doing okay with that little football thing they're doing there. So anyway, if you'd like to know more, I've got that story. It's in the show notes for today at johnandheidishow.com.

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1: Thank you for listening to the John and Heidi Show on a Friday. Excited to visit with Des Bishop, a very funny stand-up comic. Des, I've never seen you in person, and we don't know each other, but I feel like I know you because I've seen your videos, and you're a funny guy, and so much of your stuff is very relatable.
2: First of all, thank God for the videos. You know, I don't know what I would have done. I'm 50 now, but 48 when I started posting those videos. And suddenly, people all over the United States are seeing your stuff. It's the wonder of modern technology, the good and the bad. So I'm glad that you've seen it. Of course, I find the humor and life, that's all one can do. It helps to have an interesting life.
1: Not only an interesting life, you got to be kind of a smart fella as well, because you learned Irish to be able to perform comedy in Irish. That's got to be difficult.
2: Yes, it was difficult. But, you know, people always say, oh, you must be like a savant or something. But when you have one full year of your life to put aside as a full-time job to learn a language, you would be surprised how much you can learn. And I was making it for a TV show, so I also knew that my progress was going to be broadcast to the entire nation of Ireland. So a lot of motivation. So yes, I think I have average intelligence, but I also think that you would be surprised if your sole purpose for one year was to try to get fluent in a language, how much you could learn.
1: And Irish wasn't enough. You also learned Mandarin Chinese to perform comedy in Mandarin, and now that's not enough. You're doing a Spanish as well to do comedy in Spanish?
2: Well, for those two projects, I had a network waiting for my thing. The Spanish thing is a bit more of a maybe. I am learning Spanish, but I haven't been doing it in the same way. I'm not recording my progress from the get-go, but I just want to do that, you know, but I haven't been able to just put a year of my life aside like I did the other two times. But the good thing about Spanish is the material that I can write about my journey of learning Spanish will actually be relevant to a lot of people in the United States, because a lot of people learn Spanish in school. So most people that I perform my material about learning Mandarin to ever had the experience of trying to learn Mandarin, but I can make my experience funny in a different way. Whereas with Spanish, I can write some jokes about verb conjugation and mispronunciation. And also, you're just going to get a lot of people in the audience that are of some Latin American descent that are going to get those jokes for other reasons. So it's a slightly different experience that I think I'll have if I can truly dive into that as intensely as I did with Chinese.
1: And as you can tell from this interview, I struggle to even speak English. So
2: one of the jokes I've been saying about learning Spanish is, I learned Spanish and then these TikTok videos come up and they start telling you about verb conjugation. And then they start telling you about the English version of this Spanish verb conjugation. And then I realize I don't know what the past participle is. I think I need to go back and learn English, because I don't know half the things they're talking about in terms of English grammar.
1: And you got a new comedy special out on Hulu. It's going to be available on your YouTube channel eventually. It's called Bridge and Tunnel. Let's talk about that name.
2: So the title is what I would consider a slightly derogatory term for people from the outer boroughs and the suburbs of New York City. I didn't have a title for the show. By the way, the show is not really only about growing up in Queens. There's a section about growing up in Queens. But I was watching the Billy Joel documentary, which was great. Bruce Springsteen was talking about how him and Billy Joel weren't the cool kids because they were from outside New York. They were bridge and tunnel. I hate the term bridge and tunnel. And when I saw Bruce Springsteen embracing the term of being bridge and tunnel, like being the outsiders, I was like, wow, that'd be a great name for a special, you know, because that's who we were. You know, the snobby Manhattan kids looked down on us. So that's why I called it bridge and tunnel. But it's also, it's like a code word for the working class people, the real people. There's a lot of that theme that runs throughout the show, but it's also quite nostalgic. And I feel like the term bridge and tunnel even is nostalgic. You don't really hear it anymore.
1: And you don't have to be from New York City for this to be relatable. It's relatable to just about everybody. And that's one of the things I really love about your comedy.
2: Yeah, I mean, honestly, if you're Gen X or even older, then this special is going to hit you the best. My friend was telling me the other day, he was watching it with his son and he was really enjoying it. But without a doubt, some of the jokes are very Gen X coded, and I indulge very hard on the nostalgia. The joke, actually, I don't say in the special, but the way I describe it is that young people sometimes make fun of me because my jokes are so nostalgic, and I don't mind, because the young people don't understand nostalgia because they still have hope. Nostalgia is the spackle that covers the hole where hope used to be, and it's really a special that is not afraid to just go hard on the way things used to be.
1: I love it. Again, our guest today, Des Bishop, his new special is out now, Bridge and Tunnel. I've got a link to it. It's in the show notes for today at johnandheidishow.com.

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1: Time now for the movie quote of the day. This was for you, Heidi, from 2003.
2: All right.
1: Why is the rum gone? Why is the rum gone?
2: Oh. Is it Pirates of the Caribbean?
1: It is. Pirates of the Caribbean or Caribbean, however you choose to say it. The Curse of the Black Pearl, Johnny Sparrow. No, Jack Sparrow. Johnny Depp is the one that said it.
2: All right.
1: So good job, Heidi.
2: That was a total guess.
1: Yeah. Well, you got it right. She gets credit. Guesses work. It all works.
2: I was just thinking rum, pirates. It's probably this.
1: Yes. Well, you did good. That is your movie quote of the day on the John and Heidi Show.
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4: From Feature Story News in London, I'm Stuart Smith. Fresh explosions have been reported across southern Iran overnight, with blasts near a port city home to critical energy infrastructure for the South Pars gas field, and further strikes near a nuclear power plant. U.S. Central Command had earlier confirmed hitting around 90 targets across Iran over 2 days of strikes, which Iran's health ministry says killed at least 14 people and wounded 78. Sally Lockwood is a reporter in Dubai.
5: There have been reports of a third night of explosions in Iran, centered around the south of the country, but also in the southwestern city of Bushehr, where Iran's main nuclear power plant is. Apparently there have been more explosions there, according to Iranian state media. But curiously, Washington hasn't confirmed that they are behind this third night of strikes. In fact, a US official speaking to multiple media outlets overnight said that they weren't planning a third night of attacks.
4: Iran's new supreme leader, Mojtaba Khamenei, did not appear at the burial of his father, former supreme leader Ayatollah Ali Khamenei, in Mashhad on Thursday. As Pakistan and Qatar work urgently to bring Washington and Tehran back to the negotiating table after the ceasefire collapsed, U.S. President Donald Trump declared the truce over while attending the NATO summit in Turkey, but then appeared to soften his stance, saying he would allow negotiations to continue. The contradictory signals from the White House have left mediators uncertain about the American position. The contradictory signals from the White House have left mediators uncertain about the American position. Kate Fisher in Washington says the president is under pressure to bring the conflict under control before American voters go to the polls in November's congressional elections.
6: What we do know is that he wants to try and get this kind of under control by the time voters go to the polls in November. Many members of his Republican Party are up for re-election or election. He wants the Republicans to continue having control of the Senate and the House for the end of his term in office, and that will become increasingly precarious when the situation in Iran is still this precarious.
4: Wall Street stocks rose on Thursday, driven by a surge in semiconductor stocks after Micron Technology announced it's raising its total U.S. investment commitment to $250 billion to 2035 and poured the first concrete at what will be the largest chip manufacturing site in American history in upstate New York. The rally in chip stocks comes as oil prices fell more than 1% despite escalating attacks in the Middle East. Mitch McCann has been crunching the day's numbers from New York.
7: This has been driven by investors moving back towards semiconductor and chip stocks, and by that oil price dropping slightly despite the renewed tensions in the Middle East.
4: From bureaus worldwide, this is FSN.
3: Only Hits Weather.
8: Waking up to some patchy clouds in Cleveland and Toledo, but we're going to shake those off for a hot, sunny Friday. Highs statewide are headed for the low 90s, with lows tonight around 72. Meanwhile, Columbus and Cincinnati are starting under overcast skies, but those will clear out by the afternoon. Heads up, though, we have severe flood watches in effect for parts of southern and eastern Ohio today. Heading into Saturday, it'll be much cooler with misty conditions, highs only near 74 and lows around 69.

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4: The last year that rock was the most listened to music was in the U.S. is 2016.
3: Really?
4: Since then, it's been hip hop.
3: No kidding.
4: Right?
3: I guess I wouldn't have guessed that.
4: Would not have either.
3: To each their own, I guess.
4: Traditional food in Greenland is called kiviak.
3: Okay.
4: It's an Inuit dish made up of 5,000 small seabirds stuffed into a disemboweled seal and fermented for 6 months.
3: That does not sound like something anybody should be eating.
4: No, it does not.
3: 5,000 birds in a seal. What? Who came up with this idea?
4: I don't know. I'm pretty sure there was some rum involved.
3: Probably. There was something.
4: A popular toy was the teddy bear inspired by Teddy Roosevelt.
3: Yeah.
4: An unpopular toy was the William Taft inspired by Billy Possum.
3: You mean the Billy Possum inspired by William Taft?
4: It says the other way around. So.
3: Okay. Well, I bet it was supposed to be the other way.
4: Probably. Well, anyways, that's news to me.
3: That's also news to me. Thanks for listening to the John and Heidi Show.

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1: John and Heidi in the morning on Only Hit.
2: Fun fact for you, Heidi.
3: What's that, John?
2: The compulsive urge to correct somebody else's grammar is called grammar pedantry syndrome. So, do you know anybody that has that?
3: Yes.
2: I know some people who like to correct other people all the time. I've got a friend that does that, and I sometimes...
3: I try not to.
2: But I sometimes I'll say things around him just because I want him to correct me, because I know it makes his day. Fun fact for you, Heidi.
3: What's that, John?
2: About 6 million years ago, otters were the size of wolves. And now they're the size of otters. Just for rough comparison, I have no idea how big an otter is. Fun fact for you, Heidi.
3: What's that, John?
2: Canadians eat more Kraft macaroni and cheese per capita than any other nation in the world.
3: That surprises me.
2: Why?
3: I would have thought it was the U.S.
2: No, Canadians like their Kraft mac and cheese more than the U.S. Everybody knows that. Well, they do now. Fun fact for you, Heidi.
3: What's that, John?
2: Almost 163,000 pints of Guinness beer are wasted in facial hair every year. It's all the beards and mustaches. And we'll do one more fun fact for you, Heidi.
3: What's that, John?
2: To cook an egg on the sidewalk, it would need to be 150 degrees Fahrenheit or 70 degrees Celsius.
3: Yikes.
2: Some people are like, it's so hot out there, you can cook an egg. You can go, nope, not till we get to this.
3: Huh.
2: Several fun facts. Now you know. Thanks for listening to the John and Heidi Show.

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1: Time now for some weird news. Just when you thought maybe at least one or two jobs could be safe from AI, people are now using humanoid robots to beg for money on the streets in several Chinese cities.
2: Wow.
1: Yeah, the robots will sit or kneel with signs reading things like, I have no money to charge my phone. Or, please pay my electric bill.
2: Wow.
1: Alongside a QR code for digital donations.
2: What the heck?
1: Yeah, photos of these robotic beggars quickly went viral, sparking debate on the old internet. Some worry that it's another example of AI overreach, while others believe the unusual scene is simply a publicity stunt or a social experiment.
2: It has to be.
1: Yeah. I wonder if it is a social experiment to go, would you give money to a robot more so than a person?
2: Right. It has to be.
1: You know, I don't want to say I'm too proud to do that, but I would never do that.
2: It's
1: not a pride thing. It's a, I would go and get a job.
2: I
1: don't feel that that is the right answer.
2: Yes, agreed.
1: And again, for people who feel that that is the only thing that's left, I mean, you ran out of ideas, apparently. Because I'm like, there's, one of my least favorite is there was a photo of a guy standing there with a sign asking for money, and then a guy took a photo, and there were like four signs behind him that were looking for help.
2: Help wanted.
1: You can see help wanted. And like four signs right behind him. And I'm like, I don't get that. Anyway, that's some weird news on the John and Heidi show.

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0: on Only Hits.
2: Time now for the question of the day. This one's for you, Heidi. In a survey, 44% of people said they would not eat pizza without this. What is it? Our daughter might be one of them. Maybe. I don't know.
3: Wouldn't without
2: pizza
3: ranch?
2: Without ranch dressing. Yeah. I didn't even know that was a thing until she was like, did you get ranch? I'm like, did you hear we were having pizza? She's like, yeah, I got to have ranch. I'm like,
3: yeah, she did that in high school. She doesn't do that anymore.
2: You heard the pizza part, right? Because I'm like, I don't know. Yeah. Did you think we were having a salad?
3: Yeah, they used to squirt it all over the top of the pizza.
2: And I tried it. I was like, okay, it's not bad. But I'm like, I certainly don't need it. So it's just more calories. But there you go. That is your question of the day on the John and Heidi Show.

0: 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Early hits.
1: Time now for something special with my beautiful bride, Heidi Small. What do you have for me, Heidi?
2: We're going to talk about bird eggs that people can eat.
1: I've been wanting to talk about this for weeks.
2: And how many calories are in each bird egg.
1: Okay.
2: So you can eat a quail egg, apparently.
1: Yeah, I've had them.
2: 15 calories is all.
1: Is that all?
2: In a
1: just
2: quail
1: 15.
2: Egg.
1: Yeah,
2: but they're tiny little things.
1: Yeah.
2: You've had quail eggs?
1: Yes. Yes. Our friend Chris, who recently passed away, he was selling quail eggs. And I got some because I wanted to try them. I'm like, what is... He said they were feeding them to their dogs. They're like, a lot of people get them for their dogs. I said, could I cook this and eat it? And he goes, yeah, you could. You'd need like six of them because they're just tiny.
2: Right.
1: Yeah.
2: Well, only 15 calories.
1: There you go.
2: Chicken egg has 80 calories.
1: Yeah, yeah. There you go.
2: Duck eggs, 130.
1: Oh, wow. I've never had a duck egg.
2: A turkey egg, 135.
1: Okay.
2: A pheasant egg, 155.
1: Hmm.
2: A goose, 265.
1: Wow.
2: An emu, 670.
1: They're a good size egg, though.
2: Yes. And an ostrich.
1: Yeah.
2: Which I would never even think of eating an ostrich egg. I don't know why that's different to me than a chicken egg, but
1: it's just an egg.
2: It is what it is. 2,000 calories in an ostrich egg. Yeah.
1: And how it's like the size of a football.
2: It's
1: egg.
2: Huge.
1: Yeah. So, well, there you go. That is good to know, Heidi.
2: Yeah.
1: That is something special with Heidi Small.

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0: 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So there's some things that again, speak to a real estate agent that can help you do all of that. But I do have that list. It's in the show notes for today at johnandheidishow.com.

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2: We always like to wrap things up around here with good news, and take a listen to this. 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
3: All right.
2: For 8 long days, a dog named Buddy laid trapped beneath some rubble of a collapsed home with little hope for survival. But against all odds, the 6-year-old pup was found alive after spending 8 days trapped under the rubble. This was in Venezuela. They were looking through the debris when they heard faint sounds of barking coming from the bottom of this pile.
3: Oh, poor baby.
2: They followed the noise. They carefully smashed through some rubble, and they reached this dog, Buddy, who had somehow survived for more than a week without being able to escape. Videos of this emotional rescue show the dust-covered dog being gently pulled through a small opening as rescuers cheer. Though visibly weak and badly dehydrated, Buddy was otherwise remarkably unharmed.
3: Wow.
2: His owner had feared the worst after the home collapsed and nearly given up hope of ever seeing Buddy again. Buddy's incredible survival has become a symbol of hope during an otherwise heartbreaking time. In the midst of widespread destruction and loss, his rescue reminded everybody that miracles can still happen.
3: Absolutely.
2: Even after 8 days beneath tons of rubble. And you know who Buddy kind of reminds me of?
3: Who?
2: Our puppy dog. Cassie.
3: Oh, really?
2: But he kind of looks a little bit like, well, not quite the same, but similar too. So, you know, an adorable dog is what I'm saying.
3: What a sweet little story. Yeah, I love
2: I've got a link to it. It's in the show notes for today at johnandheidishow.com. Time to say goodbye, Heidi.
3: Goodbye, Heidi.
2: Goodbye, everybody. Have a great day. Thanks for listening to the John and Heidi Show on a Friday.
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0: weather.
1: All right, across Ohio this morning, we're looking at a hot one. Columbus and Cincinnati are starting with some damp patches, but that sun's going to take over. Highs today will hit the low 90s, with lows around 72. Heads up though, we've got severe flood watches in effect for parts of the state through Saturday. Heading into tomorrow, it'll be much cooler with mist and highs only in the mid-70s.

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1: All right, a mixed bag out there this morning. We've got some light rain in Cincinnati, but it's partly cloudy in Columbus and Cleveland. Anyway, we're heating up big time today. Statewide, we're looking at a high of 92 and a low of 72 under sunny skies. But heads up, there's a severe flood watch for parts of southern and eastern Ohio today. Heading into Saturday, expect a cooler, misty day with a high of 74 and a low of 69.
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0: weather.
1: A sticky morning out there with overcast skies from Toledo down to Cincinnati, and some moderate rain around Akron. But we're going to break into some sun later today, with highs soaring to around 93 and lows near 72. Just a heads up, a severe flood watch is in effect for much of southern and eastern Ohio today, so be careful. Heading into Saturday, we're looking at patchy rain and much cooler, with a high of only 78 and a low of 68.

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1: All right, across Ohio this morning, we're seeing a mix, partly cloudy in Columbus and Akron, but overcast down in Cincinnati and Toledo. It's all going to burn off though, with highs soaring to around 93 and lows near 72 under sunny skies. Heads up, we've got severe flood watches in effect for much of the state today, so be aware of that risk. Heading into Saturday, it's a cooler change with patchy rain, highs near 78 and lows around 68.
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0: It's weather.
1: Afternoon across Ohio, it's partly cloudy in Columbus and Cincinnati around 80 degrees, with Cleveland seeing full sun. We've got severe flood watches in effect for much of the state through tonight, so please stay aware. Heading into Saturday, we're looking at a cooler day with patchy rain nearby, highs only around 78 and lows dropping to 68.
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1: Afternoon across Ohio, it's partly cloudy in Columbus and Cincinnati around 80 degrees, with Cleveland seeing full sun. We've got severe flood watches in effect for much of the state through tonight, so please stay aware. Heading into Saturday, we're looking at a cooler day with patchy rain nearby, highs only around 78 and lows dropping to 68.

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0: Afternoon across Ohio, it's partly cloudy in Columbus and Cincinnati around 80 degrees, with Cleveland seeing full sun. We've got severe flood watches in effect for much of the state through tonight, so please stay aware. Heading into Saturday, we're looking at a cooler day with patchy rain nearby, highs only around 78 and lows dropping to 68.
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0: Kids weather.
1: All right, a quick heads up for Ohio tonight. We've got multiple severe flood watches in effect for parts of Northeast and Southern Ohio through tomorrow, so please stay aware. Heading into Saturday, we're looking at more unsettled weather statewide with patchy rain nearby. Highs will be cooler, topping out around 78, with overnight lows dropping to 68. So whether you're in Columbus or Cleveland, keep the umbrella handy,

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1: Heads up across Ohio. We've got some active severe flood watches in effect for parts of Northeast and Southern Ohio tonight. For your Saturday, we're looking at a much quieter day with sunny skies statewide. Expect highs around 78 and overnight lows near 70, so a nice cool down from that heat Cincinnati saw. That storm over Columbus should clear out, leaving everyone from Cleveland down to Akron with a beautiful weekend day.
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1: Heads up across Ohio. We've got some active severe flood watches in effect for parts of Northeast and Southern Ohio tonight. For your Saturday, we're looking at a much quieter day with sunny skies statewide. Expect highs around 78 and overnight lows near 70, so a nice cool down from that heat Cincinnati saw. That storm over Columbus should clear out, leaving everyone from Cleveland down to Akron with a beautiful weekend day.
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3: We've got some severe flood watches out there for parts of Northeast and Southern Ohio tonight, so please stay aware. For tomorrow, Saturday, we're looking at a beautiful turnaround. Sunny sky statewide, with highs around 78 and overnight lows near 70. That means a gorgeous day whether you're in Cleveland or Cincinnati.